is over. 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

Dehydration is a hidden side effect of caffeine consumption, especially when the water intake is neglected during the busy days.

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I know they got plenty young blood left in them, and plenty nights under pink skies.

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The word alphabet comes from two letters. 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

early society celebrated the transition from youth to adulthood with the quiet time alone in the nature to contemplate the life. 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

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That's why they are relatives.

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1: She take my money when I'm in need. 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

In his book, The Myth of Normal, Dr. Gaber Mehti argues that the mind and body are inseparable. 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Learning to say no is a biological necessity for your health. 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
1: My dad's voice.
0: 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What are you waiting for?
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1: Tune in now.

The word butterfly likely has nothing to do with butter. Its true origin is uncertain. Some think it came from old beliefs about witches or the color of certain species. Even common words can keep secrets, just like a butterfly.

We are shaped by the fields we cultivate. Greece's traditional horiataki, which is the rustic salad, pairs tomatoes with olive oil, maximizing the absorption of heart-healthy fats. Anyone looking to lower their blood pressure and embrace Mediterranean vitality needs to toss these ingredients together and make this amazing, tasty Greek salad. 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

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And that's why it's important. Try to take a good rest and to take care of yourself.

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1: The Ministry of Health reminds us to always ensure water is boiled or filtered if the source is uncertain. 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

ancient Roman general Marcus Aurelius reminded himself every morning that he would meet difficult and rude people. 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

0: Behind every achievement we hear about, there is a story. One that maybe no one has ever heard. A story of struggle, disappointment, failure, but with unbreakable determination. People who tried, worked hard, faced challenges. Today, their success speaks for them. And in every episode, we discover how ordinary people manage to create extraordinary success. From struggle to success, because behind every star, there is a story of perseverance.
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0: Some stories entertain, and there are stories that transform the way we see ourselves. From struggle to success is a journey into the lives of people who turn their deepest struggles into meaning, leaving behind ideas that continue to shape the world. This is not just about success in the traditional scene, but about evolution, the inner battles, the turning points, and the quiet moments that redefine a life. Today's episode is about a man who did not simply write novels, but dissected the human soul with a precision that still unsettles and enlightens readers today. Fyodor Dostoevsky is not loved because he tells comforting stories. He is remembered because he confronts the reader with uncomfortable truths about guilt, freedom, faith, and the contradictions within every human being.
1: From our studio to your world, from struggle to success.
0: Fyodor Dostoevsky was born in 1821 in Moscow, into a family that stood at the intersection of care and severity, warmth and control. His father was a doctor working in a hospital for the poor, exposed him early to the harsh realities of suffering, illness, and social inequality, while his mother provided a softer presence rooted in religion and storytelling. The duality, which is compassion and harshness, became one of the defining psychological tensions in his later work. From childhood, Dostoevsky was not shielded from life's darkest sides. Instead, he absorbed them, quietly observing the fragility of human dignity among the poor and the sick. These early experiences planted the seeds of a lifelong fascination with suffering, not just as an abstract concept, but as a deeply human condition tied into morality and identity.
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0: The first major turning point in his life came with loss, the death of his mother when he was still young, followed by a controversial and possibly violent death of his father that left him emotionally unanchored. This period marked the transition from a protected intellectual curiosity to a more personal confrontation with grief and instability. He pursued studies in engineering in St. Petersburg not out of passion, but expectation. And during this time, he began to feel the growing tension between a life of a technical discipline and his inner drive toward literature and philosophy. His early writings were an attempt to make sense of loneliness and social alienness, themes that would later define his major works. His first novel, that is named Poor Folk, that was published back in 1846, brought him immediate recognition. It reflected a compassionate portrayal of marginalized individuals, echoing his early exposure to poverty and his sensitivity to human suffering at this stage. Dostoevsky believed in literature as a social tool, a way to highlight injustice and advocate empathy. However, this early success also placed him among intellectual circles engaged in political discussions, which led him later to the most dramatic turning point of his life.

In 1849, he was arrested for participating in a group that debated reformist ideas, and he was sentenced to death. Standing before a firing squad, believing his life was about to end, he experienced a psychological transformation that would define everything he wrote afterwards. At the last moment, his sentence was commuted to forced labor in Siberia. This near execution shattered his earlier beliefs and replaced them with a profound awareness of life's fragility and value.

0: Siberia was not just a punishment for him. It was a reconstruction of his worldview. Living among prisoners, many of them criminals, he encountered a raw, unfiltered version of humanity. Instead of seeing them as irredeemable, he observed their inner conflicts, their capacity for remorse, and their longing for dignity. This experience marked a shift in his thinking. He moved away from purely intellectual or political interpretations of human behavior and toward a deeper psychological and spiritual understanding. He began to see suffering not only as injustice, but as a pathway to self-awareness and transformation. His later belief that redemption comes through suffering is rooted in this period.
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After returning from exile, Dostoevsky entered a new phase of writing, one that reflected a mature and conflicted philosophy. His novels became more complex, exploring the tension between free will and moral responsibility, faith and doubt, rationality and chaos. In his novel Crime and Punishment, he examined the psychology of a man who justifies murder through logic, only to be destroyed by guilt, revealing Dostoevsky's belief that moral laws cannot be escaped through intellectual reasoning. In his novel The Idiot, he presents a character of pure goodness placed in a flawed society, questioning whether innocence can survive in a world driven by ego and corruption. In his novel The Brothers Karamazov, he confronts the deepest philosophical questions about God, morality, and human freedom, presenting multiple perspectives rather than a single answer, reflecting his own internal struggle between belief and skepticism. His personal life during this period was far from stable. He battled a gambling addiction that led to financial crisis, forcing him into intense periods of writing under pressure. These struggles were not separate from his work. They fed into it. His understanding of compulsion, desperation, and self-destruction was not theatrical. It was lived. Yet, this same period also showed his resilience. Through discipline and necessity, he continued to produce some of the most profound works in literary history, suggesting that creativity and suffering were for him inseparable.

0: Dasofsky's logic was never simple or linear. He rejected the idea that humans are purely rational beings, instead arguing that contradiction is at the core of human nature. He believed that people often act against their own interests, driven by emotions, pride, or a need to assert freedom. This belief is central to his characters, who frequently make choices that led their own suffering not out of ignorance, but out of a complex psychological need to prove their autonomy. His writing suggests that true understanding of the human conditions requires accepting this irrationality rather than trying to eliminate it. In his later years, Dostoevsky gained recognition and stability, but his perspective remained shaped by the hardships he had endured. He unfortunately died later in 1881, leaving behind a body of work that still continues to influence literature, psychology, and philosophy. His legacy lies not only in his novels, but in his approach. His willingness to explore the darkest corners of the human mind and still search for meaning, redemption, and faith.
1: Here is a commandment for you. Seek happiness in sorrow. Work tirelessly. Your worst sin is that you have destroyed and betrayed yourself for nothing. Intelligence alone is not nearly enough when it comes to acting wisely. Pain and suffering are always inevitable for a large intelligence and a deep heart.
2: From struggle to success.
1: To think too much is a disease.
0: The story of Fyodor Dostoevsky teaches us that success is not always about achievement. Sometimes it is about depth. It is about the courage to confront one's own contradictions, to transform suffering into understanding, and to create something that speaks to generations beyond one's lifetime. His life reminds us that the most powerful ideas often emerge not from comfort, but from struggle, and that within every human being lies a story worth understanding. This was From Struggle to Success, and until next time, keep questioning, keep reflecting, and remember, the deeper you look within, the more you begin to understand the world.

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2: 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And before the spotlight, there was struggle. What does it take to rise when everything falls apart? What keeps the fire burning when the world says stop? From struggle to success.
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Some changes happen so slowly, you don't notice them until one day you realize you are not the same person anymore. 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
2: 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We have a lot of segments and a lot of interesting things we're going to talk about with you guys, so feel free to call 6229 and share your opinion and your insight about any of those segments we're about to talk about. Nah, I was kidding. That was not lag. I was just repeat. How are you, Dina?
3: I'm fine and I'm safe and sound. 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The show that has it all. I believe you're going to enjoy today's episode because it's going to be a
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3: great...
2: Because you made it?
3: No, not really. It's not about that.
2: Yeah, no, I'm going to enjoy it because you made it.
3: Oh, thank you so much. Because it's something very... Yeah. The episode has something very core youth, you know? It's like youth core youth, something like that. 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
2: So
3: 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Of course, Mic Drop Stuff with us today on the PM on FM show.

So, dear listeners, I hope that you still, you know, have this upbeat attitude as the music we were listening to. And now we're moving and we are starting the show with the first segment of the show, that is Young Age Crisis. Today, we are going to talk about friendships in the Young Age Crisis. And to be exact, how far would you go for a friend? It's really easy to say, I have a friend. Mm-hmm. This guy is my friend. This lady is my bestie. This girl is my friendy, you know, but sometimes when things get real, you know, you are under pressure and you have to do things for the sake of friendship. Friendship sounds very much simple until somebody actually needs something from you. And when I say need something, I don't mean like coffee or a ride home. I mean when they need you to help them with something and it costs you something, you know, helping them. Maybe it costs your time, your sleep, your plans, your comfort, your even your peace of mind at some points. So today's young age crisis is asking a slightly, for some people, it will be uncomfortable question, but we have to go through it. How much should we actually sacrifice for our friends? And how much you are actually sacrificing for your friends at this very moment? Is it worth it? Is it not worth it? So it's an interesting topic, and we believe that it's essential to ask ourselves this question as soon as we start, you know, to embark into the young adult life and start to have networks and friends. So stay tuned to know more.

Yes, to listeners who are at the a young age crisis, and of course today's topic is about friendship, because friendship, as most of us said, is not something easy to have, especially when you are a young adult. You have your responsibilities and you are barely going through life yourself. Imagine having a friend. Some people say, yes, friendship is amazing because it makes life easier, and that's true. But sometimes you should go like beyond your comfort zone for your friends because they deserve it. Sometimes you are hurting yourself without you realizing it. Sometimes it's a toxic friendship because, you know, it lasts for several years. So today in the Young Age Crisis, we're gonna tackle into this topic about friendship and how it becomes toxic after it's healthy, or how you set boundaries over what is a real friend, or how to protect your comfort zone or peace of mind for your friend, like from your friends here, because sometimes your friends require you to go beyond your peace of mind in order to do them some favor. And sometimes you say yes because they do the same thing for you. So how would this relationship goes? Let's figure it out in the PM 1FM show.

0: So something about friendship, it cannot exist entirely inside your comfort zone. So if you come to me and ask me personally, hey, Mustafa, should I sacrifice my comfort for a friend? Sometimes you stay up late because they desperately need to talk. Sometimes you drive across the city. Sometimes you cancel a plan for them. So it's a little inconvenience. And this is actually a part of loving people. Loving people sometimes is inconvenient. It's not always convenient for you or from their side as well. But constantly destroying your comfort is not something we would recommend you doing. So it's important to sacrifice, but it's important as well to have boundaries.
1: Yes, and of course, like some people would say, how would I know that the sacrifice would be worth it, especially when it comes to your peace of mind?
0: Good question.
1: Actually, it depends. Some people would not notice the signs, and some people would say, okay, they've done a lot for me, they have sacrificed for me, and actually, it depends on our capacity as well. Because, let's think about it. Sometimes when a friend is in a miserable situation and you should go through misery in order to save them, maybe that's okay because it happens maybe once or twice a year, you know? But when it happens like every week or every month...
0: Like if your friend is always miserable and always want you to be miserable, that's too
1: like
0: much.
1: Like always want you to rescue them from the situation or to be there for them like always, all the time, that's not friendship anymore. That's exhaustion, emotional exhaustion and manipulation as well. And a lot of people, especially during their college years, don't actually realize this fact because, yeah, my friend is going through stuff. We all are going through stuff.
0: We are all going through a lot of things. Yeah. I don't believe we have someone who is, you know, comfortable 24/7. We all have our problems, whether they are family problems, work problems, study stress. But part of being a good friend, in my opinion, is not to overthrow all of this negative energy into your friends. Your friends are there to support you, but at the same time, for me as a person at least, I believe I should not show it to my friends all the time that I'm tired, especially when they are happy, when they want to change the mood. I don't want to ruin the mood for them. So this miserable friend, if he is or she is a good friend, they have to think at the same time, I should not, imply my negative energy on them or import it all to them. I want them to be sad. If I'm sad, everyone should be sad. Because if they are not sad like me, they are not true friends and they don't like me.
1: True.
0: Because if they like me, they will feel sad all the time when I'm sad all the time. And they will feel happy only when I am happy.
1: Yeah, they are their own person, not decoys, you know?
0: Exactly.
1: They treat them as decoys. So should the friendship like be 50-50 if it's like this equation? Like they should be happy or sad or whatever?
0: 50-50 is a big term in my opinion. I wouldn't use 50-50 between friends because sometimes you need to be 50-50. But sometimes it's okay to be 60-40. Sometimes it's okay to be 70-30 because the capacity of people changes over time, in my personal opinion. And some days it can be even 80-20 because your friend is struggling. So when they are struggling, they cannot give you the full 50 anymore. That doesn't mean that they are bad. That doesn't mean that they hate you. It just means they are tired and you can, forgive them for being tired. This is the least you can do.
1: Yeah, sometimes their capacity is 30%. That's their entire capacity. And judging them over their own capacity would really destroy not the friendship, but the manners within the person who judges over these matters. Because young adults, not all of them survive at the same rate. Some people, yeah, they survive, they live, they breathe, they eat. But survival, like the youth survival in the modern age is different, actually. The rates is different. Some people do survive and they keep their mental health and their spirits as well. Their spirit is not broken enough. But
0: I wouldn't be comfortable with a person who's carrying a calculator all the time and he's telling me what he did and what I did and I should do more and he should do less or she should do less. You know, this calculator mindset. I did X, Y, Z. You did only X and Y. You have to do the Z.
1: This happens only on job, guys. Not friendships, not relationships. Don't do that. Well, you know, a lot of people do because they say it's the right thing to do. But because they are not used to other right things, you know, other right ways to manage friendships or relationship. So people say that, okay, we don't want to do 50-50 or calculating the thing, whatever it is. What if I'm the only one who carries, like, I feel that I'm the only one who carries the responsibility or the connection of a friendship. Like, I connect, I be there, I do, like, the requirements of our friendships.
0: Like, you feel you don't do the same effort that you do?
1: Of course, yeah. Like, you don't receive the effort. You're not, like, it's like one-sided friendship. Or if you don't call them, they're not going to call you. So are they being responsible adults and surviving in their own life? Or are you being needy? Or are you trying
0: Actually, I don't know. I've never thought of it this way, to be honest.
1: It's complicated, I told you.
0: It is complicated. It is... you know, as much as simple it is, today's topic, friendship, you know, if you're my friend, I agree to be your friend, you agree to be my friend, but oh my God, it is really deep. It has a lot of scenarios that can happen. And, you know, a friend hurts more than a partner when they do something bad to you.
1: Of course, because
0: the friend is usually your comfort zone more than a partner. Especially in our generation, in our society, in our culture. Dina, you grow up going to a girls-only school. You had a group of girls around you in middle school, in high school, and even in college. So it's very important that Dina have her girls. So I assume after all of these years, Dina, whether it's you or any other girl in Iraq, I assume, they will appreciate their girls more than the idea of a partner. They will tell everything to the girls. She will discuss everything with the girls. So what will Dina feel if the girls betray her, step her in the back? Oh, this is so tough.
1: I mean, we should define stepping in the back first. Sometimes people believe that if you
0: like
1: don't...
0: Like talking behind your back.
1: Oh, that's kind of different here. Because when you are an adult, you assume that people are going to change. And part of this change is being judgy or even... like taking different paths when it comes to morals or when it comes to the mindset. So you don't really blame them anymore.
0: And we have a call?
1: We have a call. Hello?
2: Hello, Mustafa. Hello, Dina.
0: Hello, Mohammed. How are you?
1: Hi, Mohammed. How are you?
2: I'm doing good.
0: What's up, my man? What's up?
2: I'm doing good. Actually, when I first heard your voice, I just felt how deep is the... topic that you are talking about.
1: How far would you go?
2: Dina, you both are dove deep inside the topic.
0: So, Mohammed, are you a giver or a taker?
2: Well, I'm a bit of both, actually.
0: You're a bit of both.
2: Yeah, it is what it is, actually. You give and you get in return. Life is made on this rule, actually. It's made on win-win situations. You win, I win, everybody happy. You win, I lose. Eventually, I am the one who feel sad, who feeling good, and that's it.
0: So we have to sacrifice, but we have to sacrifice with limits.
2: Exactly. You don't leave yourself behind when you try to save somebody or to give somebody anything. It's always you have to look for yourself because no one else will look for yourself except yourself.
1: But in this situation, we do have like different roles because sometimes a friend would, go beyond the limits for you, and they do. mostly. Mm. But when they are in a situation that requires you to go beyond your own limits, sometimes you cannot do that. You can't. This is your capacity. So they would assume that it makes you a bad person, but it's not, because you did not ask them. A lot of people say, oh, I did not ask you to do that for me. You did it because you want to. That does not make me the evil one. You did it. That's your personality. That does not make me want to sacrifice my comfort for you.
0: One time, someone told me, if I tell you to throw yourself in the river, you will do it. I said, no, but we're supposed to be friends. We're supposed to help each other.
1: But
0: you have to appreciate this helping.
1: But here's the situation.
2: We already got through this thing before. There is a difference between a companion and a friend. And when it comes to a friend, and you already said it, it hurts more when you feel...
0: It hurts more, man, yeah.
2: Yeah, because, you know, the friend is in a level that is different from being someone from your relatives or someone from even your partner. He's in another league, actually, when it comes to friendship.
0: Mm.
2: So we totally understand that, Mustafa.
0: I think having a partner is a conditional relationship, unlike when you have friendships. Friendships should not be conditional.
2: No, friendship does not base on any conditions, actually. It's like...
0: I don't have to marry you.
2: No,
1: yeah,
2: we're living...
1: You should have shared principles.
0: If you see my group of friends, Dina...
1: No shared principles.
0: You will be surprised how different we are.
1: Principles, at least.
0: Principle, different.
2: That's one of the men's privileges.
0: Mm-hmm.
2: In the women's community, they don't have this privilege of being different and understanding.
0: I'm so curious about the women community.
1: How does it
0: function and work?
1: Same here.
2: We all do, and we need a guide, and not a normal guide, actually. It would be like 10,000 part to how to understand the women community.
0: Mm.
1: Yeah,
0: Mohammed, one time I was sitting in a cafe, and in the table next to me there were two ladies. I assume they were friends or besties. The first one was saying to her friend, oh my god, it's really clear that you are training. Your body is very masculine.
1: Muscular. Yeah.
0: So the second one replied, yeah, and by the way, this new makeup is making you less pale. I just tell my friend that they have a nice tie, and that's it.
1: Well, it depends, actually.
2: Yeah, and this happens. As Dina, you answer me with the same answer in my mind. You have a group of girls talking together, and one of the girls just maybe left or something like that. One of the group would say, I really hate her.
0: When she goes.
2: Yeah.
1: I mean, we are talking about adults' friendships here, because maybe, yeah.
0: Some of these are adult friendships, believe it or not.
1: Women can never... Yeah, I mean, I have no comments over this matter, because it's too complicated to go through the psychology of the women and the society, actually, and how to be accepted. Because,
0: do we have to?
1: Of course not, because being accepted as a woman is more difficult for men as well, but nowadays it's difficult for both genders. But when it talks about friendship for both genders, actually, we're talking about the sacrifice and how far can you go for a friend.
2: I'm not being a critique, actually. Mm-hmm. I'm not being a critique.
1: You're not a critic, actually. It's not about critique.
0: You're sharing your opinion, and
1: yeah,
0: we like when you do share your opinions.
1: It's
0: man.
1: Fine, actually.
0: And we agree with you, by the way.
1: We do agree on this matter, but something that I really want your answer for the question that I've asked previously. Sometimes your friend really does try for you, and that's their nature, maybe, or they hope that you will do the same effort. But when they are the problem, you don't do the same. you know, the same action or the same capacity as they are in order to rescue them, save them, or be there for them, because that's not your nature. So here in this situation, what's the, you know, what's the code or what's the judge over this matter? Because we're, it's not about judging the situation, but it's about feeling not left out, you know, feeling that I did a lot for this person and that person would not do the same action as I did.
2: Well, Dina, it depends on how do I look at my friend, how I am considered for his or for her personal efforts, actually. Some people don't have the ability to do the same thing that you did. Some people don't have the same intelligence level that you are in, and to function like you did when they have the same problem. So, I won't be judging anyone, actually.
0: No, no, we're not. We listen, and we don't judge.
2: Yeah, I try to get a clear answer from the same person. If I couldn't actually understand the problem by myself, I would ask, simply, I would ask, why would you did not do the same thing when I had the same problem? And when I hear the answer...
0: You judge based on the answer.
2: Yeah.
1: Like not my capacity, for example.
2: If you have the capacity to do it, well, I totally understand. You can't do it, so it's totally fine. But if you can do it and you did not, that's when the problem...
0: Yes, that's all right, Muhammad. I cannot agree more. And thank you so much for participating, for sharing your insight with us today regarding this matter. And I really hope from the bottom of your heart that you, me, Dean, and everyone, we are always surrounded by good quality friends, because at the end, friends are really important for even our personal development. Thank you so much, Muhammad. I wish that you have a great day, and say hi to all of your beautiful friends.
2: Thank you. Goodbye.
0: Bye.
1: See you later.
0: So, my dear listeners, this has been the Young Age Crisis, and with Muhammad we talked about everything related to Young Age Crisis. Now, I want to remind you that the question of today was not how much should my friends do for me. Maybe it's asking something harder for us. That is, what kind of a friend I am when loving someone becomes inconvenient? What type of friend you are? This is a question I'm going to leave you with to answer with yourself while listening to this musical break with Salah Bedeel, and then we're coming back. Stay.

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1: 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We are back to you in the show on the PM1FM show. We are live right now, so you can call us on 6229 and, of course, enjoy a fabulous conversation here on the campus.
0: I'm excited. We have some excited news.
1: We do have some excited news here.
0: Can I say it?
1: Okay.
0: Guys, how old were you in 2007? How old were you in 2007?
1: I was 7 years old.
0: I was 7 years old in 2007.
1: Mm-hmm.
0: How old were you in 2007? If you were old enough to remember our match against Saudi Arabia, the match that let us win the Asian Cup, you know, you remember the match. Who was our goalkeeper that time?
1: Goalkeeper
0: was Noor Sabri.
1: Of course.
0: Now, guess who's coming to AUIB tomorrow?
1: Noor Sabri?
0: Noor Sabri is coming tomorrow to AUIB. If you want to know more about this, make sure to tune in now because we are going to tell you all of the information and maybe you will have an opportunity to meet the great and the one goalkeeper, Noor Sabri. Stay tuned.

0: Give me freedom.
1: Give me fire.
0: Give me reason. Take me higher.
1: Okay, students, put the assignment down for 1 second because we do have an excited news here. Noor Sabri is coming to campus. And yeah, that Noor Sabri, the former goalkeeper of the Iraqi national team, the man who stood between the posts during one of the most unforgettable chapters in Iraqi football history, the 2007 AFC Asian Cup, of course. So, younger students, Why is everyone excited?
0: Well, in case you are born in 2007, you wouldn't know why we are excited because you didn't live that era. But because 2007 wasn't just another football tournament for Iraq.
1: It was not.
0: Iraq entered that Asian Cup during an incredibly difficult period of our country and our people.
1: Mm-hmm.
0: And somehow, match after match, the Lions of Mesopotamia kept going and going and going.
1: Yes.
0: As I remember, we draw with Thailand. Then we shocked Australia 3-1. We drew with Oman. We beat Vietnam 2-0. And suddenly, Iraq was in the semifinals.
1: Semifinals.
0: Against South Korea, the K-pop guys. And guess what happened? This is where Noor Sabri enters the story. The semifinal stays 0-0. 90 minutes, still zero. Extra time, still zero. Which means, oh no, something we hate, something we really dislike as Iraqi, which is penalties.
1: Okay.
0: We hate penalties. In penalties, we have zero luck. And we were so scared. And if you've ever watched Iraq in penalty shootout, you already know the national experience. Nobody's sitting anymore. And somebody's father has left the room because he can't watch.
1: Of course.
0: They are scary. You know? But Noor Sabri, South Korea's fourth penalty comes. What was his name? It was
1: Yumi Kihoon,
0: something like that. He was like the super spearhead of the Korean team, and Noor Sabri saved it. Noor Sabri saved it. Eventually, Iraq wins the shootout 4-3 in the penalties. And Iraq is going to the Asian Cup final against Saudi Arabia. And we know what happened next in July 29th, 2007. Iraq versus Saudi Arabia. In the 72nd minute, corner from Hawar Mulla Mohammed, Yunus Mahmoud rises, harder, goal.
1: Goal. Like that.
0: Goal.
1: I like scored the one.
0: It was a goal by Yunus Mahmoud in 2007 that no one can forget, even Yunus Mahmoud.
1: Of course. And when that final whistle came, Iraq became Asian champions for the first time in history. So when we talk about Noor Sabri, we are not simply talking about a former goalkeeper.
0: No, he's a
1: legend. We are talking about someone who actually experienced
0: what
1: pressure feels like when an entire country is watching. And that is exactly what makes this AUIB event interesting. So yeah, guys, the AUIB Athletes Office is inviting students to the next event in its Athlete Development and Leadership Series. And this session is called An Inspiring Journey Beyond Football with Noor Sabri.

0: So, dear listeners, if you are a university student and now you're listening to AUIB, you probably will say, Mustafa Dina, what does football has to do with university? Well, a lot. A lot of things it has to do with university, Mr. Salabadil. A lot of things. And a penalty shootout and an exam are not exactly the same thing. But your brain apparently loves making both feel like the end of civilization. You're sitting outside of the exam hall and you're thinking, what if I fail? An athlete walks into a huge match thinking, what if I make a mistake that costs me and my team and my country everything? You know, different situations, but same questions about pressure and stress. Can you stay focused when you are nervous? Can you recover after making a mistake? Can you trust your preparations? Can you perform when people expect something from you? And maybe most importantly, can you keep believing in yourself? Can you keep believing in yourself when things are not going according to plan? It is not just football, guys.
1: Of course, it's not. So, guys, tomorrow, like Wednesday, September 9 here, 10 a.m. American space. The event is presented by the AUIB Athlete Office as part of the Athlete Development and Leadership Series. So you can register on the American space.
0: Shall we film a story? Let's film a story for Instagram. Okay, in case you don't have our Instagram, we will film a story and you can visit AUIB.fm on Instagram to check the information.
1: Or you can go to the American Space website and register because even if you are not an AUIB student, you can still attend.
0: You can still attend, yes. Mm-hmm. So this is an invitation for everyone to know that AUIB is going to have Noor Sabri very soon in American Space on the 9th of September. Which is tomorrow, Wednesday. So go to the American Space and register, and hopefully you will have a nice time meeting a legend, a football Iraqi legend, which is Noor Sabri. This is a story that will be on an Instagram, so you can, never forget it. Which hour is it?
1: It's at 10 a.m. tomorrow.
0: So, 10 a.m. tomorrow.
1: Yeah, register and bring your questions with you.

So now you have the story and you have the dates and you have the time. And again, don't forget, tomorrow Noor Sabri will be here with us at AYB in the American Space, September 9th, that is Wednesday at 10 a.m. Don't miss this chance. Register now. This has been the academic drama part of our show. After this musical break with Salah Badil, we are going back to continue our show with more segments. And the next segment is the side table. And we are going to talk about a very beautiful and soothing thing. Why books feel like autumn. Some of the books. So stay tuned.

0: So we'll Dina, books that feel like autumn?
1: Of course.
0: What does that mean?
1: Well, because we are entering a very cute period of time, which is, I gotta say, climate here, because it's autumn finally, the weather is changing. And of course, when the weather changes, our feelings as a humans change, our emotions and our mindset. So today, we know that it is autumn. I mean, it does not really show in Iraq. It's like, you know, it's still hot.
0: I don't think we have autumn in Iraq.
1: We do.
0: We have hard summer and soft summer.
1: We do. We do have autumn here. I hope to believe so.
0: I would like to believe so.
1: Because, you know, the trees go dull during the fall, and it's really cute. So during those, you know, magical times, what books should you read? Because I believe the International Book Fair is still there, so you can still go purchase
0: your
1: book.
0: This is actually nice timing. I want to go to the fair. I want to buy something nice.
1: Like for winter and autumn.
0: For winter and autumn,
1: because you cannot
0: yeah.
1: just read a book in 2 days. You can save books for, you know, later, because... Mm. We have Christmas and we have a lot of things, so
0: you know,
1: buy the books now.
0: Now you're talking about it. I remembered a nice novel that I want to buy, but I have been delaying it for a couple of months. But now I think it will be a right time to buy it. It is Anne of Green.
1: Anne of Green Gables,
0: you know, by L.M. Montgomery.
1: It is a nice novel.
0: Mm-hmm. It is extremely cozy, but it is not a summer read. It's a cozy winter autumn vibe novel. So I would say if autumn were a person who loved trees, imagination, books, and unnecessary dramatic speeches, I would say it would be Anne Shirley. Anne Shirley is close to me because I used to watch the cartoon as a kid. And I really want to read the
1: My
0: novel.
1: My mother loves Anne Shirley.
0: It is a nice.
1: Yeah, I know the novel.
0: Show.
1: I've read it before.
0: You know, hi, my name Anne with an E.
1: Yeah, so guys, welcome back to the side table. And today's topic is books that feel like autumn.

0: It's a great choice, Anne Shirley, because... no je que Tony.
1: So Anne Shirley's a nice choice. You like it?
0: Yeah, it has the autumn vibes.
1: It has the autumn vibe. Well, what of else?
0: Course. The Secret History, Dawn Tart. It's amazing. Because
1: The Secret History. You know who recommended this book for me?
0: Who?
1: Mariam from Markham.
0: Stay with me.
1: Yeah, she said, you have to read Secret... I saw her in the booth. She said, you have to read... The Secret History.
0: History by Dawn Tart. Okay, so we are leaving, you know, the wholesome autumn here because we gotta get into academic autumn because, come on, we are in academic vibes here. Old university buildings, classic students, Greek libraries, cold vermont mornings, beautiful coats.
1: Did anyone say Greek?
0: Yes.
1: I like Greek stuff.
0: Of course. So this is the Dawn Tart, The Secret History. The novel follows a group of classic students who become fascinated with the ancient Greek world under the influence of their inner charismatic professor. So it is very autumny, actually. And things become, you know, let's say, slightly problematic here because there are problems. And this book has become one of the defining novels associated with the dark academia aesthetic. And it's a New England campus.

0: mysterious house, governess, complicated man, and strange noises coming from somewhere in the building. Normal workplace environment, obviously. So Charlotte Bornet, Jane Eyre, gives a gothic atmosphere. So in case you're into gothic stuff, you have to read this novel.
1: And
0: it's
1: wait,
0: a gothic Victorian
1: by gothic
0: thing.
1: We mean kind of horror, like scared in literature, not, you know.
0: Yeah,
1: we
0: are using the
1: head.
0: Literature gothic, not
1: yes,
0: the fashion gothic.
1: It is kind of different here.
0: By the way, do you know who are the first gothic? What was? They are the gods.
1: Define gothic.
0: Gothic comes from the Goths, who used to rule currently known France and Italy and the surrounding area. And they were always on an intense relationship with the Romans.
1: True.
0: They eventually led to the fall of the Western Roman Empire, the Goths. And there are several types of Goths.
1: Yeah, indeed. Yeah. It's very complicated when it comes to the term Gothic, because nowadays it's used in a very different
0: context. To anyone who's wearing black.
1: Yes, because Gothic is al-filsafa al-qutiyya in Arabic, actually.
0: Yeah.
1: And it's a kind of philosophy. And, you know, it's also an engineering because, you know, the churches and everything
0: It's also an engineering type, yeah.
1: Engineering, mostly. Not just philosophy.
0: Mostly, yeah.
1: So when we talk about Gothic novel, we are talking about the, you know, the supernatural elements. It's supernatural, there's ghosts, there's, you know, cozy, maybe scary winds around. So that's what I mean by the Goth. Anyways, book four, Rebecca, you know?
0: Rebecca.
1: Rebecca by Daphne du Maurier here. So we are entering the creepy autumn. You know? Not horror, exactly.
0: Very nice list, Dina, I see.
1: It's cute.
0: Horror and creepy stuff.
1: Yeah, because it's autumn. I mean, even Halloween happens
0: ashamed.
1: In autumn.
0: I feel ashamed that I suggested Anne Shirley. It's
1: no.
0: It's not creepy as those.
1: Anne Shirley is very romantic, actually.
0: No,
1: I mean,
0: it's Anne with an E.
1: Yeah, it's soothing, very cute feelings, because I believe Iraqi people are very, very excited for autumn and the winter this year, especially this year, because the summer was not merciful this year.
0: And by the way, we cannot forget about Wuthering Heights. In case you never,
1: Wuthering Heights.
0: In case you never studied
1: Emily Bronte, the sister of
0: Eyre Bronte.
1: Not Eyre. This was Jared Eyre. I forgot her name. Bronte. Anyways,
0: and anyway, Wuthering Heights is a must in autumn.
1: Mm-hmm.
0: In case you never study it or, you know, looked into the book, you know, I would recommend you start to
1: Charlotte
0: reading.
1: Bronte. Yeah, I remembered.
0: Yeah, as she said. So you can, you know, after finishing Wuthering Heights, you can listen to the song that is Wuthering Heights.
1: Wuthering Heights.
0: By Kate Bush.
1: Of course. I guess we're going to play it.
0: Can we play the song Kate Bush, Wuthering Heights, Salah Bedeel?
1: I'm going to send it to Salah Bedeel.
0: We're going to send it to you. So while Salah Bedeel is preparing the song, so you can listen to it because it's a nice song, why would I recommend Wuthering Heights? In case you wanted romance, no, it's not yours. You wanted suffering, welcome to Yorkshire Moors, and Emily Bronte gives you wind, fog, isolation, obsession, revenge, Heathcliff, of course, and Catherine.
1: Heathcliff.
0: And approximately
1: my favorite character.
0: Really?
1: Yes.
0: Approximately zero emotional healthy decisions in this novel. Wuthering Heights isn't, you know, cozy autumn. It is stand outside dramatically while the wind destroys your hair autumn. This type of autumn. I will give it 5 out of 5 when it comes to the autumn vibe ranking. But when it comes to healthy relationship advice, I will give it 0 out of 5 because everything you read in Wuthering Heights, don't do it on your partner.
1: Yeah,
0: don't.
1: It is a kind of a dark romance, actually. Like dark comedies, you should not supposed to laugh, but you laugh. So dark romance is the same, actually. So let's listen to the song.
0: Let's go.

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I mean, that was the song of Wuthering Heights with Kathy and Heathcliff, and by that we finished the side table, because on the side table we share the recent researches, sometimes songs, sometimes books, and today was a list that you would never find anywhere else.

used to read. And by that, we have reached the end of today's episode. Thank you guys so much for joining us today on the PR1FM show on AOIBFM 101.5 with me, Dina Imad, and my colleague, Mustafa Al-Asha'a. And remember, the show is live from Sunday to Thursday at 2 p.m. Again, from Sunday to Thursday at 2 p.m. So until then, see you tomorrow.

Let's meet the thinking fast and slow. Danielle Kahneman's Nobel-winning research shows that we have two systems. 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

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AYBFM. 5, 4, 3, 2, 1, 0. 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

The Iraqi Ministry of Health encourages everyone to check their blood pressure and BMI at least once a year, because the early detection of silent issues like hypertension saves thousands of lives. Knowledge is your best medicine.

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1: You might think you've peeped the scene. 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Twisted fiction, sick addiction. Well, gather round, children. Zip it, listen.

one of the most iconic words you should learn is chaos, when everything breaks but something new begins. So that's why sometimes you should embrace the chaos.

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Keeping the fluids at the proper levels prevents the failure, especially in the circular system in the car.

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1: It always seems impossible until it's done.
2: They call them icons, geniuses, visionaries. But before the fame, there was silence. And before the spotlight, there was struggle. What does it take to rise when everything falls apart? What keeps the fire burning when the world says stop? From struggle to success.
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To prevent foodborne illnesses like cholera, the Ministry of Health stresses to wash all vegetables and fruits with clean water and soap that are specialized for food. A little care today prevents a big problem tomorrow.

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ancient long-distance runners focused only on a single footprint in front of them, never looking at how far the mountain was. When a modern project looks too massive, stop looking at the end goal. 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

A recent U.S. Surgeon General report states that social isolation is as deadly as smoking 15 cigarettes a day. 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

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So it's all about what are you going to do today and tomorrow, and how are you going to repeat it, the habits, the actions, and the decisions you're going to take.

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AYBFM. 5, 4, 3, 2, 1, 0. 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

In the Book of Mindset, Carol Dweck explains that seeing failure as a not yet instead of a dead end changes your brain's chemistry. It turns stress into fuel for learning. So don't let a setback stop you. Just say not yet and keep your momentum.

Wellness is an art form you can taste. 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

One of the most iconic words that people should learn is serendipity, because when life opens a door you never planned to knock on, it is just a serendipity, and I hope all your life, or at least most of it, is a happy serendipity.

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Harvard's longest running study on happiness found that close relationships, more than money or fame, are what keep people happy throughout their lives. 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

ويانا ما تسمع وبس، فكر تغير وتستمتع. أيو أي بي أف أم 101.5.

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drama for your life. Babylon, that's gossip. 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Money don't talk. Rip that song. Gossip. 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Battle.

The Iraqi Ministry of Health warns that smoking is a major driver to cardiovascular disease in your youth. 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
1: I'm very sure you know turmeric. It is part of, you know, the spice arsenal. But it is not just part of the spices. It contains something that is called curcumin, a brilliant spice that blocks pain signals and reduces swelling in joints. 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

0: 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There was struggle. 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What keeps the fire burning when the world says stop? 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

إذاعة الجامعة الأمريكية من بغداد تجمع بين الإبداع والتميز 101.5

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The longest English word with only one vowel repeated is strings. It contains just one vowel sound written with E, a powerful word with minimal vowels.

Did you know that the astronauts often experience a cognitive shift called the overview effect when seeing the Earth from space? You can mimic this by practicing the distant self-talk, addressing yourself by name during stress, because it shifts your brain from emotional player into logical observer.

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0: 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You guys having a good time?
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The waiting time is over, and it's finally time to choose. 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Start your story with the American University of Iraq, Baghdad, and choose your path